0: N-word. It's playful, melancholic, and remarkably intimate. We spoke with our soloist, Ning Feng, who told us how this concerto compares to his first.
1: He was quite much older when he wrote the second violin concerto. The language, the musical idea, the structure that he had used in the second violin concerto, for me, is even deeper and greater than the first violin concerto. As a result, this makes this concerto extremely complicated to learn to put together with the orchestra, and also it is so much more difficult. So nowadays, out of the two violin concertos, we hear his first violin concerto a lot more often. However, for me, the second violin concerto still is a fantastically written and such a great piece of music.
0: Violinist Ning Feng. Here he is with the NCPA Orchestra and conductor Zhang Xian. From the National Center for the Performing Arts in Beijing, Dmitri Shostakovich's second violin concerto.

Violinist Ning Fung with the NCPA Orchestra in the Second Violin Concerto of Shostakovich. They were conducted by Zhang Xiang. Maestro Zhang was named Principal Guest Conductor of the NCPA for the 2025-26 season, and she currently is the Music Director of the New Jersey Symphony and the Seattle Symphony. From the intimacy of the Second Violin Concerto, we turn to one of Shostakovich's most powerful musical statements, his Symphony No. 5. When it premiered in Russia in 1937, Shostakovich was living under enormous pressure. His music had been publicly condemned by Stalin's government, and the Fifth Symphony became, on the surface, a triumphant return to official favor. But beneath that surface is a much darker story, music filled with fear, grief, irony, and defiance. The final movement builds toward a huge, seemingly triumphant conclusion. But is it really a celebration? Or is the composer telling us something else beneath the pounding rhythm and blazing brass? It's this ambiguity that makes the Fifth Symphony so compelling and so unforgettable. Leading the NCPA Orchestra is Zhang Xian. From China's National Center for the Performing Arts, here is the Symphony No. 5 of Dmitri Shostakovich.

from the National Center for the Performing Arts in Beijing. That was the powerful Symphony No. 5 by Shostakovich. The NCPA Orchestra was conducted by Zhang Xian. Next week we head to California for a series of concerts with the Los Angeles Philharmonic. Gustavo Dudamel will lead the orchestra in the world premiere of Ellen Reed's Earth Between Oceans and Richard Strauss's An Alpine Symphony. I hope you'll be listening. Coming up shortly from Beijing, selections from Prokofiev's ballet, Romeo and Juliet. Since its founding in 2010, the NCPA Orchestra has established itself as one of the most adventurous and dynamic orchestras in China, and has earned an international reputation through performances abroad. Zubin Mehta, Fabio Luisi, Long Long, Yuja Wang, and Renee Fleming are among the orchestra's many collaborators. Next, we head to the passionate, dangerous world of Shakespeare's Romeo and Juliet, as seen through the eyes of Sergei Prokofiev. In his ballet, Prokofiev turns Shakespeare's story into music of astonishing color and energy. We hear the swagger of the knights, the elegance of the ballroom, the tenderness of young love, and the violence that ultimately tears a city apart. Leading the NCPA Orchestra is Myung-Won Chung, in selections from Prokofiev's ballet, Romeo and Juliet.

all the drama and tragedy of Shakespeare. Selections from Sergei Prokofiev's ballet, Romeo and Juliet. Leading the NCPA orchestra was Myung-Won Chung, bringing an end to this concert from China's National Center for the Performing Arts. This program was produced by Daniel Goldberg. Special thanks to Rebecca Neistat, the WFMT Radio Network team, and the media team at the NCPA. The executive producers are Roger White and Jennifer Ho Kwong. Next week, our series of concerts from the LA Philharmonic begins as Gustavo Dudamel leads the orchestra in the world premiere of Ellen Reed's Earth Between Oceans and Richard Strauss's An Alpine Symphony. I'm Jan Weller. Thanks for listening.

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The combined forces of the Juilliard School Brass and the Royal Academy of Music Brass, performing that Canzone No. 3 by Girolamo Frescobaldi. I'm Aaron Kane, grateful to be listening along with you. The first time this music was heard was at the Royal Opera House, Covent Garden, and Queen Elizabeth II was in the audience. She was there to hear an opera composed for her coronation. She'd only been queen for a few days. Here are dances from that opera by Benjamin Britten, an opera all about Queen Elizabeth I, the courtly dances from Gloriana.

0: Angels of Light from Mysterious Ones by American composer Patricia Van Ness, performed there by Ensemble Project Ars Nova. More newer music written to evoke older times in a minute.
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0: Richard Egar playing harpsichord, Andrew Manzi playing violin there, the Violin Sonata No. 12, La Follia, by Arcangelo Corelli.
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The parents of 20th century Austrian composer Joseph Marx wouldn't let him play the piano when he was young, but he taught himself music anyway. That was a minuet from his Sinfonia in Classic Mode, played there by the Bochum Symphony Orchestra, conducted by Stephen Sloan. I'm Aaron Kane, and it is great to be with you. In her day, Louise Ferenc was known as a virtuoso pianist and piano professor more than she was as a composer. She did write quite a bit of great music for piano, but not just for piano. She wrote 3 symphonies and 2 overtures. This is the overture number 2 by Louise Ferenc, played by the North German Radio Symphony.

0: The Overture No. 2 by Louise Frank, played there by the North German Radio Symphony, conducted by Johannes Goritzky. Beethoven puts the professionals to work in a minute.
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0: The Prelude and Fugue No. 11 by Dmitri Shostakovich, played there by pianist Yuliana Avdiva.
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0: Vincent Dindy was president of the French National Society of Music right before the turn of the 20th century, and he was also one of the founders of a group that encouraged awareness of music from the Renaissance and the Baroque, his very own Schola Cantorum. Johann Sebastian Bach had one of those back in the day. Here is Vincent Dindy's tip of the chapeau to French Baroque composer Jean-Philippe Rameau, his suite in the ancient style, played here by the Iceland Symphony Orchestra.

0: Suite in the Ancient Style by Vincent Dandy. That was the Iceland Symphony Orchestra, conducted by Rúman Gamba.
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0: 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I'm Bonnie North. 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

0: some instrumental music by English composer John Rutter, his Suite Lyrique. For harp and orchestra, Katrin Finch, the harp soloist, and Symphonia Cymru, all conducted by John Rutter himself. Music by Mozart, coming your way right after this.
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0: a piano concerto that the composer thought had no artistic value. That was the Piano Concerto No. 2 by Dmitri Shostakovich, written for his son Maxim to promote Maxim's concert career. And Shostakovich said he just wanted it to be amusing to play and to listen to. I think it achieves that and a bit more. Leonard Bernstein was the soloist in that performance. He also conducted the New York Philharmonic. I'm Bonnie North. It's Music Through the Night. Thanks so much for your company.
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0: The overture for Henry Purcell's Ode for St. Cecilia's Day, the Gabrielli Players performed. Music from Argentina comes your way right after this.
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0: Sir Simon Rattle leading the Berlin Philharmonic in that performance of Johannes Brahms' Symphony No. 4. I'm Bonnie North. It's been a pleasure having your company this hour of Music Through the Night. Thanks for joining me.
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0: 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Music of Peter Cornelius and Ottorino Respighi coming your way right after this.
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0: By 19th century German composer Peter Cornelius, it's performed by the Choir of King's College, Cambridge, with Simon Preston at the organ. Three.

0: some new old music by Italian composer Ottorino Respighi. That was his three Botticelli pictures, his Botticelli triptych, performed there by the Chamber Orchestra of Lausanne with Jesus Lopez Cobos conducting. I'm Bonnie North. It's been a pleasure having your company for classical music this hour of Music Through the Night. Thanks so much. Hope you have a great day.
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1: Bonnie North, thanks for joining me. The official title of this next piece is The Fantasy on Polish Airs, but Chopin called it his potpourri on Polish themes. Here's pianist Misha Dichter and the Philharmonia Orchestra.

0: pianist Misha Dichter and the Philharmonia Orchestra, all directed by Sir Neville Mariner, with that performance of Chopin's Fantasy on Polish Airs. The Waltz Scherzo of Tchaikovsky comes your way right after this.
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0: Violinist James Ennis and the Sydney Symphony Orchestra in that performance of Tchaikovsky's Waltz Scherzo. I'm Bonnie North. Thanks for joining me.
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Samuel Coleridge Taylor wrote his African Suite in 1898 for solo piano. He was exploring his African heritage, and he integrated it with Western classical music, and then he later arranged it for full orchestra. Here's the waltz from it.

The Waltz from Samuel Coleridge Taylor's African Suite. Kevin John Edusai led the Chenecki Orchestra. Hello there, I'm Bonnie North. Thanks so much for joining me. Music for Winds and Harpsichord by Francis Poulenc comes your way a little later this hour, as does a symphony by one of the guys who was responsible for making sure that the Royal Concertgebouw Concert Hall in Amsterdam actually got built. But we'll start off with a little something from Johann Sebastian Bach, his Little Fugue, performed here by the Los Angeles Guitar Quartet.

0: A Trumpet Concerto by Vincenzo Bellini. Yes, the guy who wrote all of those operas. Rolf Smedvig, the soloist, joined by the Scottish Chamber Orchestra. We'll be back in just a moment with music by Mozart and then by Julius Röntgen.
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1: 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This is a minuet from Mozart's Flute Quartet, number 4.

0: That was the Symphony No. 18 by Dutch-German composer Julius Röntgen. The North German Radio Philharmonic performed. Music of Francis Poulenc coming your way right after this.
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1: I'm Bonnie North. Thanks for joining me. Francis Poulenc wrote his Suite Française in 1935 as incidental music for a play called Queen Margot. Here is the Paris Orchestra to play it now.

0: That was the Suite Française by Francis Poulenc. Georges Prêtre led the Paris Orchestra. It was written in 1935 as an incidental music for a play called Queen Margot. I'm Bonnie North. It's been a pleasure having your company for classical music. Thank you so much for joining me.
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1: Good morning. From the Fairbanks Museum in St. Johnsbury, this is the Eye on the Sky forecast. October showing some of its wild side yesterday, gusty winds releasing leaves into a frenzied dance, while a series of cold fronts, scattered showers, spotty hail, and sweeping in the chilliest air of the season so far. High pressure builds in today, quite breezy, lots of sun west and south, clouds slowly clearing northeast. It leads to a frosty night tonight, frost and freeze advisories in the Champlain and Hudson Valleys. Not as chilly tomorrow, still sunny south, some clouds and a passing shower north. So the forecast, sunshine except clouds in the northern mountains giving way to increasing afternoon sun last far northeast. Breezy, chilly, upper 40s and 50s. Tonight, mostly clear, some high clouds north late, areas of frost and freezing temperatures, upper 20s and 30s, and sunshine Wednesday to the south, periods of clouds, a passing shower in the north, not as cold in the 60s. I'm meteorologist Mark Breen with an Eye on the Sky.
2: This is the Composer's Datebook for October 6th. I'm John Burge. On today's date in 1927, a landmark film titled The Jazz Singer received its premiere at the Warner Theater in New York. The Jazz Singer starred Al Jolson and is usually credited with being the first talkie, the first motion picture to successfully incorporate pre-recorded music and spoken dialogue. Both the music and the dialogue were recorded using the Vitaphone process, essentially a set of disc recordings synchronized for playback with the film's projector. The previous year, the New York Philharmonic had participated in the first Vitaphone projects, recording Wagner's Tannhäuser Overture as the first ever music video, and performing the soundtrack for an otherwise silent drama entitled Don Juan, starring John Barrymore. Within a decade, Hollywood orchestras would be recording the classic film scores of European emigre composers like Erich Wolfgang Korngold and Max Steiner. And within two decades, American composers like Aaron Copland and Bernard Herrmann would be writing their memorable film scores as well. But back in 1927, all of that was well in the future. And as one of Al Jolson's lines in The Jazz Singer so prophetically put it, you ain't heard nothing yet. Composer's Datebook is produced by APM, American Public Media, in collaboration with the American Composers Forum, reminding you that all music was once new.

Good morning. I'm Helen Lyons. Thanks so much for your company here on Vermont Public Classical on this Tuesday, October 6th. I was just absolutely struck breathless this morning when I walked out of the house to see the moon with, I think that's Jupiter, nestled so close and bright to it. Absolutely amazing sight. Hopefully you were up just as early as I was and you got to see a glimpse of it too. Coming up in the 7 o'clock hour, I don't think anything quite so astonishing, but a lovely selection of music, including one of my favorites, Claudio Monteverdi's Zeffiro Torna. We'll also have a little surround sound, care of Mozart's Serenade for four orchestras, the brooding darkness of Isaac Albéniz's Córdoba, arranged for guitar, and then Itzhak Perlman with a little humoresque, and Anton Arensky's Symphonic Scherzo at the end of the hour. We'll begin one place you can really get a great view of the stars, at sea. Music by Venezuelan composer of the 19th century, Teresa Carreño. A Dream at Sea, pianist Sarah Cahill performs.

A Dream at Sea by Teresa Carreño. We heard Sarah Cahill performing here on Vermont Public Classical. And we turn now to Claudio Monteverdi, Zefiro Torna, the warm breezes return. I guess we have to call it Zefiro Arrivederci, with a wonderful turn toward cool, crisp autumn air. We'll hear Christina Pluhar leading the ensemble L'Arpeggiata, and our singers are Nuria Rial, soprano, and Philippe Jaruski, countertenor.

Claudio Monteverdi's Zefiro Torna, Summer Breezes Return. Cristina Pluhar led the ensemble L'Arpeggiata, Nuria Rial, soprano, and Philippe Jaruski, countertenor, performing here on Vermont Public Classical. And from our Concert Digest, the Cathedral Church of St. Paul in Burlington presents an autumn concert of remembrance featuring the cathedral choirs and a professional choir and orchestra from Rhode Island. That's Sunday at 4. Find the details at cathedralarts.org. We turn now to Mozart writing music for dinner entertainment. His serenade, or Notturno for four orchestras in D major, designed to be performed with each of the orchestras in a different corner of the ballroom. We'll hear Christopher Hogwood leading the Academy of Ancient Music.

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Mozart's Serenade No. 8 in D major, his Notturno for four orchestras. Christopher Hogwood led the Academy of Ancient Music here on Vermont Public Classical, where we are thankful for the support that we receive from our listeners. 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Our next piece, an excerpt from Isaac Albéniz's España. This is the Córdoba movement arranged for guitar, which Albéniz in the piano version imitates. And this piece always makes me think of that poem by Lorca, The Song of the Rider, also known as Córdoba. Far away and lonely, full moon, black pony, olives against my saddle, though I know all the roadways, I'll never get to Córdoba. Jason Vio performs.

0: Jason Vio performing Isaac Albéniz's Córdoba here on Vermont Public Classical. And here's what's coming up tonight on Fiesta.
1: Hola, I am Elvio Barilari, your host for Fiesta. Our next program is called Sonic Chemistry. And I will introduce you to different composers playing with this chemistry and sonic alchemy from Cuba, Brazil, Mexico, and Argentina. Next on Fiesta.
0: Tune in for Fiesta Tuesday nights at 9 o'clock or right here on Vermont Public Classical. Well, we will lift the mood now with a short piece, a miniature for violin and piano by Belgian composer Alex de Tailly, his Humoresque. And Itzhak Perlman is our violinist with Sam Sanders at the keyboard.

violinist Itzhak Perlman, pianist Samuel Sanders, in a Humoresque by Alex de Taille here on Vermont Public Classical. And Itzhak Perlman is the subject of a two-part series coming up this Friday on our television service. Great Musicians of Our Time airs Friday, the next two Fridays at 10 p.m. This Friday, shot between 1975 and 1977, this intimate portrait follows Itzhak Perlman in his early 30s at the dawn of stardom, from overcoming polio as a child to becoming one of classical music's greatest violinists. His talent and resilience shine. Tune in this Friday night at 10 for Great Musicians of Our Time. And we will finish out this 7 o'clock hour in more humorous mode with a symphonic scherzo by Anton Arensky. Dmitry Yablonsky leads the Russian Philharmonic Orchestra.

0: The symphonic scherzo of Anton Arensky, Dmitry Yablonsky, leading the Russian Philharmonic Orchestra here on Vermont Public Classical. 107.5 WVER FM West Rutland, 88.1 WNCH Norwich, 106.9 WVTI 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Shelburne and on your smart speaker. E-Power Biggs brings us today's 8 o'clock Bach, the great Fantasia and Fugue in G minor, right after we check in with the Eye on the Sky forecast and this message.
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3: Good morning. From the Fairbanks Museum in St. Johnsbury, this is the Eye on the Sky forecast. October showing some of its wild side yesterday, gusty winds releasing leaves into a frenzied dance, while a series of cold fronts, scattered showers, spotty hail, and sweeping in the chilliest air of the season so far. High pressure builds in today, quite breezy, lots of sun west and south, clouds slowly clearing northeast. It leads to a frosty night tonight, frost and freeze advisories in the Champlain and Hudson Valleys, not as chilly tomorrow, still sunny south, some clouds and a passing shower north. So the forecast, sunshine except clouds in the northern mountains giving way to increasing afternoon sun last far northeast. Breezy, chilly, upper 40s and 50s. Tonight, mostly clear, some high clouds north late, areas of frost and freezing temperatures, upper 20s and 30s, and sunshine Wednesday to the south, periods of clouds, a passing shower in the north, not as cold in the 60s. I'm meteorologist Mark Breen with an Eye on the Sky.
0: Welcome back and good morning. I'm Helen Lyons. Thanks so much for making Vermont Public Classical part of your day here on this Tuesday, October 6th. In the 8 o'clock hour, we'll be hearing from Josef Myslivicek, a classical era symphonia in F major. Fanny Mendelssohn's October movement from her The Year for solo piano. Lars Erik Larsson's Winter's Tale Suite. And then we'll hear from somebody who provided mentorship for a time to Bach, Dietrich Buxtehude, and a sonata for string trio, arranged for piano trio. Finishing out the hour with music for solo harp Jacques Ibert's Ballade. We begin, though, with Bach. In about 1720, he made the trek up to Hamburg to take an interview for the post of organist at St. Jacob's Church there. He played a two-hour recital showing off all of his skills with no intention of ever taking the job had it been offered to him. He actually had his eye on another position in Hamburg, cantor at the St. John's School. That job ultimately went to Telemann, but Bach would shortly after be offered the job in Leipzig, which gave us so much of his great church music. Part of that two-hour audition was this Fantasia and Fugue in G minor, BWV 542, now known as The Great. E. Power Biggs performs.

An excerpt from Bach's epic two-hour audition in Hamburg, the great G minor Fantasia and Fugue. We heard E. Power Biggs performing here on Vermont Public Classical. And the reaction of the former organist at St. Jacob's Church after Bach finished playing was, "I thought this skill had died out, but I see it lives on in you." And later this hour, we'll hear from the composer from whom and the organist Bach learned some of that amazing skill. This is listener supported Vermont Public Classical. 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We'll head further into the 18th century now with music by Josef Myslivicek, an F major symphonia. Werner Erhard leads the Concerto Köln.

an F major symphonia by Josef Mislavicek. We heard Werner Erhard leading the Concerto Köln here on Vermont Public Classical. And now Fanny Mendelssohn evokes joyous hunting horns in the October movement of her song cycle for piano, The Year. And the epigram that accompanies this piece by Josef von Eichendorff, in the forest, the green forest, there is a cheerful sound. Liana Serbescu performs.

the October movement of Fanny Mendelssohn's The Year. Liana Serbescu performing here on Vermont Public Classical. And on Sunday afternoon, the Barry Opera House presents Vermont pianist Diane Huling playing works of Bach, Rachmaninoff, Chopin, and Beethoven. Sunday at 3, find those details at barryoperahouse.org. And Diane Huling will be here live giving a performance preview Friday morning at 11 right here on Vermont Public Classical. And the bright colors of October give way to winter, where it's nice to sit cozy round the fireside and tell a tale or two. This is Lars Eric Larsen's suite of music made for a radio production of Shakespeare's The Winter's Tale. Jan-Ola Faden leads the Stockholm Sinfonietta.

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1: Hi, this is Bill McLaughlin inviting you to join us to hear the music of five great romantic composers from the heart of 19th century Paris. This is the time of the great French novelists and painters, and the music of Chabrier, Massenet, Duparc, Chausson, and Ducas catches the spirit of that great age. That's music of Les Cinq, the five great French composers, this week on Exploring Music.
0: Tune in weeknights at 7 for Exploring Music here on Vermont Public Classical. We turn now to music by Dietrich Buxtehude, the famous organist that young Johann Sebastian Bach walked nearly 400 kilometers to study with for a time. This is an arrangement of his trio sonata in D minor for strings, arranged for piano trio by the English composer Anne Dudley, Oscar-winning film score composer for The Full Monty. We'll hear the Eroica Trio perform.

An arrangement by Anne Dudley of Dietrich Buxtehude's String Trio. We heard the Eroica Trio performing here on Vermont Public Classical. Thursday evening, the Burlington Honfleur Sister Cities Committee presents a screening of The Mystery of Satie, a poetic documentary on the life and legacy of composer Eric Satie, born in Honfleur. Thursday at 6 at Burlington City Arts Community Room. Honfleur filmmaker Bastien Luquilla will be present for a post-screening conversation moderated by Fran Stoddard. Free and open to the public. We'll finish out this hour with music for Solo Harp by Jacques Ibert, his ballade performed by Lavinia Meyer.

0: A ballade for solo harp by Jacques Ibert. Lavinia Meyer performing here on Vermont Public Classical. 90.9 WOXR Schuyler Falls, Burlington. 107.5 WVER FM West Rutland. 91.5 WVLR FM Lindenville. 88.1 WNCH Norwich. 91.1 WVNK Manchester. 95.1 WVTQ Sunderland, Manchester. 102.1 WVXR Randolph. 90.1 WOXM Middlebury. 106.9 WVTI Brighton. And at vermontpublic.org. We will begin at the 9 o'clock hour with some cheerful and chirpy winds, a trio by Claude Arieux, right after we check in with the Eye on the Sky forecast.
1: Good morning. From the Fairbanks Museum in St. Johnsbury, this is the Eye on the Sky forecast. October showing some of its wild side yesterday, gusty winds releasing leaves into a frenzied dance, while a series of cold fronts scattered showers, spotty hail, and sweeping in the chilliest air of the season so far. High pressure builds in today, quite breezy, lots of sun west and south, clouds slowly clearing northeast. It leads to a frosty night tonight, frost and freeze advisories in the Champlain and Hudson Valleys, not as chilly tomorrow, still sunny south, some clouds and a passing shower north. So the forecast, sunshine except clouds in the northern mountains giving way to increasing afternoon sun last far northeast. Breezy, chilly, upper 40s and 50s. Tonight, mostly clear, some high clouds north late, areas of frost and freezing temperatures, upper 20s and 30s, and sunshine Wednesday to the south, periods of clouds, a passing shower in the north, not as cold in the 60s. I'm meteorologist Mark Breen with an Eye on the Sky.
0: Welcome back and good morning. I'm Helen Lyons. Thanks so much for spending time sharing music with me here on Vermont Public Classical on this Tuesday, October 6th. Coming up here in the 9 o'clock hour, we're going to be hanging out in Paris for a bit with our first composer, whom I just mentioned, Claude Arieux, and then Venezuelan expat Reynaldo Ahn's piano quintet in F-sharp minor. And then a pair of redheads at the end of the hour, a lovely little flute concerto by Antonio Vivaldi. And we finish out the hour with some lighter music from Canada, Anne of Green Gables. And now, though, for Claude Arieux's trio for winds in C major, we'll hear the Ambash Chamber Ensemble perform.

A C major trio, Four Winds by Claude Arieux, the pen name of 20th century French composer Louise Marie Simon. We heard the Ambash Chamber Ensemble performing here on Vermont Public Classical. Classicopia presents Wonder Women, piano trios by Clara Schumann, Cécile Chaminade, and Louise Farranque, Friday at 7:30 at Old South Church in Windsor, and Saturday at 7:30 at the First Congregational Church in Lebanon, New Hampshire, and at private homes in Fairlie and Contoocook, New Hampshire. Find those details at classicopia.org. 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We'll stay here in Paris in the early 1920s with music by Venezuelan-born composer Reinaldo Ahn. His piano quintet in F-sharp minor in three contrasting movements, opening with a rather brilliant and dramatic, urgent feel. The soulful and song-like slow movement has moments that are reminiscent of Dvorak, and then a beautiful sun-dappled neo-baroque finale to complete it. We'll hear the Chilingrian Quartet with pianist Stephen Coombs perform.

Music by Reynaldo Ahn, written in the early 1920s, his F-sharp minor piano quintet, the Chilingirian Quartet with pianist Stephen Combs, performing here on listener-supported Vermont Public Classical. 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And Vermont Tech Jam, a career and tech expo for job seekers, students, and tech enthusiasts on October 24th from 10 to 3 at Hula in Burlington. 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And coming up tomorrow evening in Stowe, Spruce Peak Arts presents the Grand Kyiv Ballet with Swan Lake, Symphony of Lights, a reimagining of Tchaikovsky's classic combining traditional choreography with vivid lighting design and illuminated costumes. That's Wednesday at 7 at Spruce Peak Performing Arts Center in Stowe. 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Well, we will go dancing over the waves now with this adorable flute concerto by Antonio Vivaldi, La Tempesta di Mare, The Storm at Sea in F major. Patrick Gallois is our soloist joining the Orpheus Chamber Orchestra.

0: Music by the Red Priest, Antonio Vivaldi's F Major Concerto, La Tempesta di Mare, The Storm at Sea. We heard the Orpheus Chamber Orchestra with Patrick Gallois, flute soloist, here on Vermont Public Classical. We've got an event coming up next weekend in Vergennes. Let's find out more.
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0: Come wrap yourself in the wonderful feeling of autumn at that beautiful intersection between classical music and folk music next Saturday at the Vergennes Opera House. I hope to see you there. We're going to finish out our time together this morning with another famous redhead, Anne of Green Gables, the longest running annual theater production on the island of Prince Edward Island in Charlottetown. Here we have an arrangement of music from the show by Howard Cable. Of course, for me, the CBC television program is not just annual watching, but multiple times a year. Love Anne of Green Gables. We'll hear the Symphony Nova Scotia with Chelina Kennedy as Anne.

0: A little medley from the Anne of Green Gables musical, including the theatrical Apology to Rachel Lynde. That was an arrangement by Howard Cable, performed by the Symphony Nova Scotia, with Chelina Kennedy as Anne here on Vermont Public Classical. 106.9 WVTI Brighton, 88.1 WNCH Norwich, 102.1 WVXR Randolph, 107.5 WVER FM West Rutland, 91.1 WVNK Manchester, 95.1 WVTQ Sunderland, Manchester, 91.5 WVLR FM Lindenville, 90.1 WOXM Middlebury, 90.9 WOXR Schuyler Falls Burlington, on the Vermont Public app or at vermontpublic.org. I'm Helen Lyons. Thanks for your company this morning. Hope you have a lovely rest of your Tuesday. And now, here's Walter Parker.
1: Thank you very much, Helen. In a moment, we'll get the Eye on the Sky weather from Fairbanks Museum meteorologist Mark Breen. Then we have the harp concerto of François Boieldieu, The Diva of the Empire, a jaunty piano piece by Erik Satie, and the String Quartet No. 3 of Robert Schumann. So I hope you'll stay tuned to Vermont Public Classical.
2: Good morning. From the Fairbanks Museum in St. Johnsbury, this is the Eye on the Sky forecast. October showing some of its wild side yesterday, gusty winds releasing leaves into a frenzied dance, while a series of cold fronts, scattered showers, spotty hail, and sweeping in the chilliest air of the season so far. High pressure builds in today, quite breezy, lots of sun west and south, clouds slowly clearing northeast. It leads to a frosty night tonight, frost and freeze advisories in the Champlain and Hudson Valleys. Not as chilly tomorrow, still sunny south, some clouds and a passing shower north. So the forecast, sunshine except clouds in the northern mountains giving way to increasing afternoon sun, last far northeast. Breezy, chilly, upper 40s and 50s. Tonight, mostly clear, some high clouds north late. Areas of frost and freezing temperatures, upper 20s and 30s, and sunshine Wednesday to the south, periods of clouds, a passing shower in the north, not as cold in the 60s. I'm meteorologist Mark Breen with an Eye on the Sky.
1: Currently it's 40 in Montpelier, 42 in Rutland and St. Johnsbury, 43 in Bennington, 44 in Burlington, 46 in Brattleboro, 7 degrees Celsius in Montreal, which is 45 degrees Fahrenheit. Vermont Public is a media sponsor for the Paramount Theater in Rutland, presenting American singer and civil rights activist Mavis Staples on October 25th. Tickets at paramountvt.org. Next, we have music of François Boieldieu, best known in his day as a composer of operas, remembered these days primarily as the composer of this wonderful harp concerto in C major, played by Nicanor Zabaleta with the Berlin Radio Symphony, conducted by Ernst Mertzendorfer.

The Harp Concerto in C Major of François Boieldieu, played by Nicanor Zabaleta, with the Berlin Radio Symphony conducted by Ernst Merzendorfer here on Vermont Public Classical. It's 23 minutes past 10 o'clock. We have music of Erik Satie in just a moment. 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Burlington has a sister city in France, Honfleur, and the Burlington Honfleur Sister Cities Committee presents a free screening of The Mystery of Satie, a poetic documentary on the life and legacy of composer Erik Satie, who was born in Honfleur. That showing is Thursday at 6 in Burlington City Arts Community Room. Honfleur filmmaker Bastien Lucia will be present for a post-screening conversation moderated by Fran Stoddard. That's free and open to the public Thursday at 6 at the Burlington City Arts Community Room. Here is a jaunty piece by Erik Satie, The Diva of the Empire being a music hall. This is pianist Jean-Yves Thibaudet.

0: The Diva of the Empire, a music hall in London, in fact. Music of Eric Satie, played by pianist Jean-Yves Thibaudet, here on Vermont Public Classical. Eric Satie, born in Honfleur in France, is the subject of the documentary The Mystery of Satie by Honfleur filmmaker Bastien Lucia. There'll be a free screening Thursday at 6 at Burlington City Arts Community Room, free and open to the public. We have music in a moment by Robert Schumann.
1: I'm Linda Radke, the host of the Choral Hour. 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
0: 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It's played in a live on Vermont Public Classical performance of 2012 by the Old City String Quartet, which eventually morphed into the Dover Quartet.

Robert Schumann's String Quartet No. 3 in A Major from Opus 41, as performed live on Vermont Public Classical in 2012 by a young quartet brought to our attention by our friend Suvin Kim, a quartet that had formed at the Curtis Institute in Philadelphia using the name Old City String Quartet at the time. Soon they would take the name Dover Quartet and go on to considerable success. You're listening to Vermont Public Classical at a minute before 11 o'clock. Coming up, we have a suite by Jean-Philippe Rameau and the Second Symphony of Charles Gounod. So we hope you'll stay tuned to Vermont Public Classical, WOXM Middlebury, WVXR Randolph, WNCH Norwich, WVTI Brighton, WVLR FM Lindenville, WVER FM West Rutland, WVNK Manchester, WVTQ Sunderland Manchester, WOXR Schuyler Falls Burlington, and on the Vermont Public App. The Eye on the Sky weather includes frost and freeze advisories for the Champlain and Hudson Valleys tonight and Wednesday morning. Today, mostly sunny, except clouds through northern mountains giving way to increasing afternoon sun, last in the far northeast. Breezy and chilly, highs today only in the upper 40s to low 50s north, 50s south. Tonight, mostly clear with some high clouds late through the St. Lawrence Valley, spreading east near and north of the Quebec border. Patchy valley fog, areas of frost and freezing temperatures, lows in the 30s, some 20s in cold spots. Wednesday, sun mixing with clouds in the north. Make that clouds in the south and periods of clouds in the north, with a chance of a few showers in Quebec. Spotty south to the Adirondacks and Route 2. Highs upper 50s to low 60s, mid-60s in the Champlain and Southern Valleys. Currently, it's 41 in Montpelier, 43 in St. Johnsbury, 44 in Rutland, 45 in Bennington and Burlington, 48 in Brattleboro, 8 degrees Celsius in Montreal, which is 47 Fahrenheit. It's 11 o'clock. I'm Walter Parker. And next, we have a suite from Jean-Philippe Rameau's Dardanus, played by the orchestra of the 18th century, Franz Bruggen directing.

0: A suite from Jean-Philippe Rameau's Dardenne, played by the orchestra of the 18th century under the direction of Franz Bruggen. It's 26 minutes past 11 o'clock. We have music of Charles Gounod in just a moment.
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0: The Symphony No. 2 in E-flat of Charles Gounod. Neville Marriner conducted the Academy of St. Martin in the Fields. It's 2 minutes before noon. Coming up at noon, we'll get the midday eye on the sky weather from Fairbanks Museum meteorologist Lawrence Hayes. Then we have what is believed to be the very first quartet for saxophones by Jean-Baptiste Saint-Gelay, Rossini's Overture to the Italian Girl in Algiers, and the Rimsky-Korsakov Quintet for Piano and Winds. Over on our news service in the noon hour, it's Vermont Edition. Today, a debate between the candidates for Lieutenant Governor, incumbent Republican John Rogers, and Democratic challenger, former Lieutenant Governor Molly Gray.
1: From vivid waves of amber and red to crisp early morning frost, it's autumn in Vermont. 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
3: This is the Eye on the Sky forecast from the Fairbanks Museum. Today is cool and breezy as cool high pressure dislodges the effects of low pressure now over Atlantic Canada, allowing clouds to slowly decrease across northeastern Vermont. Frost will be widespread tonight. A warm front could bring a shower to northern areas tomorrow. The details, this afternoon mostly sunny, except decreasing clouds from the northern greens eastward, highs from the upper 40s to mid-50s, mid to upper 50s in far southern valleys, northwest winds gusting to 25. Tonight, clear to partly cloudy, lows in the upper 20s to mid-30s, some mid-20s in the cold spots, and some mid-30s in the Champlain and St. Lawrence valleys. Wednesday, partly cloudy north, partly to mostly sunny south, chance of a shower or a sprinkle from Route 2 northward, highs from the upper 50s to the mid-60s. A meteorologist, Lawrence Hayes, with an eye on the sky.
0: Currently, it's 43 in Montpelier, 44 in St. Johnsbury, 47 in Bennington and Rutland, 49 in Burlington, 51 in Brattleboro, 9 degrees Celsius in Montreal, which is 48 Fahrenheit. Good afternoon, I'm Walter Parker. Very happy to be sharing music with you until 3 o'clock this afternoon on Vermont Public Classical. Our noon music begins with Jean-Baptiste Saint-Gelay, the composer who met the inventor of the saxophone, Adolphe Sax, when they were both students at the Brussels Conservatory. They became friends and colleagues, and Saint-Gelay encouraged Adolphe Sax to create a family of saxophones, soprano, alto, tenor, baritone, and in that interest, he wrote what is believed to be the very first saxophone quartet for those versions of the saxophone. It's played here by the Prism Quartet.

0: what is believed to be the very first saxophone quartet from 1857 by Jean-Baptiste Saint-Gelais, his first quartet, played by the Prism Saxophone Quartet here on Vermont Public Classical at 17 minutes past noon. 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

0: The overture to Rossini's opera, The Italian Girl in Algiers, played by the National Philharmonic Orchestra, Ricardo Chailly directing. It's 27 minutes past noon. We have chamber music of Nikolai Rimsky-Korsakov in just a moment here on Vermont Public Classical. 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
1: Hi, this is Bill McLaughlin inviting you to join us to hear the music of five great romantic composers from the heart of 19th century Paris. 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
0: 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This is the Quintet for Piano and Winds in B-flat by Nikolai Rimsky-Korsakov, scored for piano plus the standard wind quintet minus oboe, that is, flute, clarinet, horn, and bassoon. This is the Ensemble Capricorn.

The Quintet for Piano and Winds in B-flat of Nikolai Rimsky-Korsakov, played by the ensemble Capricorn, here on Vermont Public Classical. Coming up on Vermont Public Classical, we have spirituals arranged by Florence Price for string quartet, Beethoven's Symphony No. 7, and something tongue-in-cheek from the King's Singers. So I hope you'll stay tuned to Vermont Public Classical, WNCH Norwich, WVXR Randolph, WVNK Manchester, WVTQ Sunderland Manchester, WOXM Middlebury, WVTI Brighton, WVER FM West Rutland, WOXR Schuyler Falls Burlington, WVLR FM Lindenville, and on the Vermont Public app. The Eye on the Sky weather includes frost and freeze advisories for the Champlain and Hudson Valleys tonight and Wednesday morning. Today, mostly sunny except clouds through northern mountains giving way to increasing afternoon sun, last in the far northeast. Breezy and chilly with highs only in the upper 40s to low 50s north, in the 50s south. Tonight, mostly clear with some high clouds late in the far north, patchy valley fog, areas of frost and freezing temperatures, lows tonight in the 30s, some 20s in cold spots. Wednesday, sun mixing with clouds with a chance of a few showers in Quebec, just spotty showers to the Adirondacks and Route 2. Highs will be upper 50s to low 60s, mid-60s in the Champlain and Southern Valleys. Currently, it's 45 in Montpelier, 47 in St. Johnsbury, 48 in Binnington, 49 in Rutland, 50 in Burlington, 53 in Brattleboro, 10 degrees Celsius in Montreal, which is 50 degrees Fahrenheit. It's 1 o'clock. I'm Walter Parker. And next, we have what Florence Price called Negro Folk Songs in Counterpoint for String Quartet. There are four of them. See how many you can recognize. Some are easy, some not as easy. This is the Catalyst Quartet.

0: Music of Florence Price, Negro Folk Songs in Counterpoint for String Quartet. That's what she called the four pieces we just heard. Go Down Moses, Somebody's Knocking at Your Door, Little David Play on Your Harp, and Joshua Fit the Battle of Jericho. Played by the Catalyst Quartet here on Vermont Public Classical at 14 minutes past 1 o'clock on a Tuesday afternoon. We have a Symphony of Beethoven in just a moment.
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0: 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Next, we have Beethoven's Symphony No. 7 in A major. This is the Vienna Philharmonic, conducted by Carlos Kleiber.

Beethoven's Symphony No. 7 in A major, played by the Vienna Philharmonic, conducted by Carlos Kleiber. Beethoven's last piano sonata will be included on pianist Diane Huling's recital, Sunday afternoon at 3 at the Barry Opera House, along with works of Bach, Rachmaninoff, and Chopin. You can get all the details at barryoperahouse.org. And be listening Friday morning at 11 when Diane Huling joins us live in Stetson Studio 1 for a live performance preview. That's Friday morning at 11 here on Vermont Public Classical. It's 5 minutes before 2 o'clock. Next, we have something very clever and a bit tongue-in-cheek, a collaboration of Harold Arlen and E.Y. Yip Harburg. An anti-love song, tongue-in-cheek, Down with Love, in an arrangement by Gordon Langford for the King's Singers.

0: Down with Love by Harold Arland and E.Y. Yip Harburg, arranged by Gordon Langford for the King's Singers from their Gold album here on Vermont Public Classical. It's 2 minutes before 1 o'clock, make that 2 minutes before 2 o'clock. Coming up, we'll keep our tongues in the cheek with Variations on a Nursery Song by Ernst von Dohnányi. Also in the coming hour, a symphony by Edvard Grieg. It's Vermont Public Classical, WVER-FM West Rutland, WNCH Norwich, WVTI Brighton, WOXR Schuyler Falls Burlington, WOXM Middlebury, WVTQ Sunderland Manchester, WVNK Manchester, WVXR Randolph, WVLR FM Lindenville at 94.5 from Wake Robin in Shelburne and on your smart speaker. Meteorologist Lawrence Hayes of the Fairbanks Museum has the Eye on the Sky weather.
1: This is the Eye on the Sky forecast from the Fairbanks Museum. Today is cool and breezy as cool high pressure dislodges the effects of low pressure now over Atlantic Canada, allowing clouds to slowly decrease across northeastern Vermont. Frost will be widespread tonight. A warm front could bring a shower to northern areas tomorrow. The details: this afternoon, mostly sunny, except decreasing clouds from the northern greens eastward, highs from the upper 40s to mid-50s, mid to upper 50s in far southern valleys, northwest winds gusting to 25. Tonight, clear to partly cloudy, lows in the upper 20s to mid-30s, some mid-20s in the cold spots, and some mid-30s in the Champlain and St. Lawrence valleys. Wednesday, partly cloudy north, partly to mostly sunny south, chance of a shower or a sprinkle from Route 2 northward, highs from the upper 50s to the mid-60s. A meteorologist, Lawrence Hayes, with an Eye on the Sky.
0: Currently, it's 49 in Montpelier, 50 in St. Johnsbury, 52 in Bennington, Rutland, and Burlington, 56 in Brattleboro, 12 degrees Celsius in Montreal, which is 53 degrees Fahrenheit. It's 2 o'clock. I'm Walter Parker. And next, we have Variations on a Nursery Song for Piano and Orchestra by Ernst von Dohnányi. He tries to throw us off course at the beginning with a very mock-serious introduction, almost Wagnerian. It must be a very serious piece we're about to hear. And then the piano enters with the nursery tune. We'll hear pianist Zoltán Kocsis with the Budapest Festival Orchestra led by Ivan Fischer.

0: Variations on a Nursery Song by Ernst von Dohnányi, played by pianist Zoltán Kocsis with the Budapest Festival Orchestra led by Ivan Fischer here on Vermont Public Classical. It's 24 minutes past 2 o'clock on this Tuesday afternoon. We have a symphony of Edvard Grieg in just a moment.
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0: 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Classicopia presents Wonder Women, piano trios by Clara Schumann, Cécile Chaminade, and Louise Ferranc, Friday at 7:30 at Old South Church in Windsor, Saturday at 7:30 at First Congregational Church in Lebanon, New Hampshire, and also at private homes in Fairley and Contoocook, New Hampshire. 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Next on Vermont Public Classical, "Must Never Be Performed," Edvard Grieg wrote across the title page of his Symphony in C Minor, written when he was about 20 years old, and for many decades after his death, his wishes were respected. But eventually people couldn't resist, and it was published and performed. Here is that Symphony in C Minor of Grieg, played by the Malmö Symphony Orchestra, Bjarte Engeset directing.

0: The Symphony in C Minor of Edvard Grieg, played by the Malmö Symphony Orchestra, led by Bjarte Engeset, here on Vermont Public Classical at a minute before 3 o'clock. This is WOXR, Schuyler Falls, Burlington, WVER-FM, West Rutland, WVLR-FM, Lindenville, WNCH, Norwich, WVNK, Manchester, WVTQ, Sunderland, Manchester, WVXR, Randolph, WOXM, Middlebury, WVTI, Brighton, and at VermontPublic.org. I'm Walter Parker. 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Stay tuned. The great music continues 24 hours a day. Coming up in the next hour, Edward Elgar's Enigma Variations. This is Vermont Public Classical. It's 3 o'clock.
1: A person or thing that is mysterious, puzzling, or difficult to understand. That definition is courtesy of Oxford. And if you're looking for synonyms, well, mystery, puzzle, riddle, conundrum, paradox, just a few. The word is enigma. Really terrific word, and it's the word used ahead of some musical variations that composer Edward Elgar tied to various friends of his. What does it all mean? Well, I'll offer a little more explanation when we hear Elgar's music. The Enigma Variations, later this hour. From the two-part Inventions of J.S. Bach, numbers 1 and 6, Tessa Lark plays violin with Michael Thurber on the double bass.

I love that syncopation at the end. The French military march from the Algerian suite. Michael Saint-Saëns, great old recording there from Sony, classical Eugene Ormandy, and the Philadelphia Orchestra.

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0: Long story short here, one October night, actually, right around this time of year, back in 1898, Edward Elgar was at his piano, just noodling around, as composers and musical geniuses tend to do. Came up with a tune that he kind of liked, but he didn't think much of it. He kept doodling around, and his wife, Alice, said, you know, Edward, you should do something about that tune. That's a good tune. Edgar, where'd that come from? So anyway, Elgar goes, okay, yeah. And he played around with it, and he came up with some variations, and he created these musical caricatures of some of their friends. So if it weren't for Alice Elgar's interruption, we may never have had one of the greatest of all English orchestral works, what we call the Enigma Variations, Opus 36. Edgar. That's Edward Elgar. Here's the London Philharmonic Orchestra.

0: Enigma, as Elgar himself said, a dark saying that must be left unguessed, expressing the nothingness from which it came. His beloved Enigma Variations there, the London Philharmonic Orchestra, conducted by Bryden Thompson.
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0: I'm Ward Jacobson. In about half an hour, I have to go back to moving boxes from one house to another, so it goes without saying I've enjoyed our time together. I wish we had a little more. I'll leave you with music by Peter Warlock, 6 English tunes. Here's the London Festival Orchestra.

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3: From the Fairbanks Museum, this is the Eye on the Sky forecast. Although a gusty breeze will persist for a couple more hours, high pressure continues to displace low pressure that's now over Labrador, with the remaining clouds shrinking over far northeastern sections. Frost will be widespread tonight. A warm front could bring a shower in the north tomorrow. The details: this afternoon, mostly sunny except decreasing clouds near the Vermont-Quebec border and from the White Mountains northward. Highs in the low to mid-50s, mid to upper 50s in far southern valleys. Northwest winds gusting to 20. Tonight, clear to partly cloudy, lows in the upper 20s to mid-30s, with some mid-20s in the cold spots and some mid-30s in the Champlain and St. Lawrence valleys. Wednesday, partly cloudy north, partly to mostly sunny south. Chance of a shower from Route 2 northward. High temperatures ranging from the upper 50s to the mid-60s. I'm meteorologist Lawrence Hayes with an eye on the sky.
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0: Emil Drapella playing the clarinet with Winds of Philharmonie Brno. That was Balkan Dance by the self-taught composer and clarinetist Samuel A. Livingston.
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0: Finishing the hour with the Piano Sonata No. 2 by Mozart. That was Yol Yum Sun playing the piano. I'm Scott Blankenship.
1: I'm Mark Breen. Welcome to Night Sky for Tuesday, October 6th. Saturn has reached the peak of its viewing for 2026, both in terms of brightness and being visible throughout the entire night, centered on its opposition last Sunday, the configuration in which the Sun is directly opposite Saturn as viewed from the Earth. Being opposite the Sun, Saturn reaches its highest point and thus its best viewing as it crests due south at local midnight or 1 a.m. with daylight saving time. However, if we consider that most people would be viewing Saturn in the evening, then perhaps we can rethink when best to view it. For example, Saturn appears due south in the evening at 8 p.m. on November 25th, 7 weeks from now. As the Earth continues on its orbit, Saturn reaches the same position 4 minutes earlier each night, which means it remains due south in the evenings through December. By December 31st, New Year's Eve, twilight is just ending with Saturn due south at 5:45. Saturn gets a little brighter in the coming years, as we'll discuss Wednesday on Night Sky. Night Sky is a production of Vermont Public and the Fairbanks Museum and Planetarium.
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This is the Composer's Datebook for October 6th. I'm John Berge. On today's date in 1927, a landmark film titled The Jazz Singer received its premiere at the Warner Theater in New York. The Jazz Singer starred Al Jolson and is usually credited with being the first talkie, the first motion picture to successfully incorporate pre-recorded music and spoken dialogue. Both the music and the dialogue were recorded using the Vitaphone process, essentially a set of disc recordings synchronized for playback with the film's projector. The previous year, the New York Philharmonic had participated in the first Vitaphone projects, recording Wagner's Tannhäuser Overture as the first ever music video, and performing the soundtrack for an otherwise silent drama entitled Don Juan, starring John Barrymore. Within a decade, Hollywood orchestras would be recording the classic film scores of European emigre composers like Erich Wolfgang Korngold and Max Steiner. And within two decades, American composers like Aaron Copland and Bernard Herrmann would be writing their memorable film scores as well. But back in 1927, all of that was well in the future. And as one of Al Jolson's lines in The Jazz Singer so prophetically put it, you ain't heard nothing yet. Composer's Datebook is produced by APM, American Public Media, in collaboration with the American Composers Forum, reminding you that all music was once new.

Verilio, written by Antonio Lauro and played on guitar by John Williams. I'm Scott Blankenship. Thanks a lot for joining me for some classical music this afternoon. Edvard Grieg wrote a piece of music based on the Heimskringla saga by poet Bjornstjerne Bjornson. In it, there are two kings. You have Sigurd and Øystein, and they're sort of a yin and yang to one another. Sigurd is the conqueror, warrior, and crusader, and Øystein was more of a bureaucrat, or a statesman that uses his pen more than his sword. Next is the homage march from Sigurd Jorsalfar, and what better way to pay homage to someone than with a big fanfare?

0: It's called Wedding Scenes, written by Bedřich Smetana, with Robert Stankovsky conducting the Slovak Radio Symphony Orchestra.
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0: The Oboe Concerto in D Minor by Johann Sebastian Bach, with Iona Brown conducting the Academy of St. Martin in the Fields, and Heinz Holliger was the oboe soloist. 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

In the summer of 1917, Sergei Prokofiev went off into the countryside and deliberately left his piano behind. He wanted to see if he could compose a whole symphony in his head, and he picked a model to help. Joseph Haydn, imagined as if he had lived into the 20th century. It's his first symphony, but he called the result his classical symphony, partly out of mischief, hoping the name would prove true. And it would end up being his first international success. Symphony No. 1, Classical, coming your way in just half an hour.

This is Cleo Gould playing the violin and Rachel Portman playing piano for music by Rachel Portman. Getting into this hour's classical music with a piece called Flight.

Flight by Rachel Portman, helping us take off into this hour's classical music, with Cleo Gould playing the violin and Rachel Portman herself was the pianist. Peter Boyer's Fanfare, Hymn and Finale is a bright little concert work that he wrote in 2018 to celebrate the 220th anniversary of the President's Own United States Marine Band. Boyer went in and revamped it again in 2020 to show off the London Symphony Orchestra. That's the version and the ensemble that you're about to hear, with the composer on the podium for Fanfare, Hymn, and Finale.

Fanfare Hymn and Finale by Peter Boyer, with Peter Boyer conducting the London Symphony Orchestra. Now, this next piece is the Momentum Suite by Peter Hope. And he told an interviewer that he originally planned a suite where each movement would be faster than the one before, which is where the momentum comes from. Yeah, it didn't work out. It turned into a pretty conventional suite with a slow movement in the middle, but there's still plenty of momentum on the outer edges. This is David Lloyd-Jones conducting the Northern Symphonia.

0: Momentum Suite, written by Peter Hope, with David Lloyd-Jones conducting the Northern Symphonia. Stay close. The Symphony No. 1 by Sergei Prokofiev is coming up. That's the one called Classical. And in just a moment, some piano music by Felix Mendelssohn. Stay with me.
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1: 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Today you can download an MP3 of What Do You Do Sunday, Mary? By Jean-Philippe Sousa. That, among many other free MP3s, you can build your classical collection at home. Lydia Artemiv plays piano next for the Andante and Rondo Capriccioso by Felix Mendelssohn.

Lydia Artemev playing the piano. That's Andante and Rondo Capriccioso, composed by Felix Mendelssohn. Next is the work of Sergei Prokofiev, who wanted to know what the classical style might sound like if it had kept going. As he put it, it seemed to me that if Joseph Haydn had lived to our day, he would have retained his own style while accepting something of the new at the same time. So when he wrote this, he even kept the orchestra Haydn-sized. The jokes and swerves are all his, though, and the orchestra will tell you this symphony is a lot harder to play than the Haydn that it pretends to be. The Symphony No. 1, titled Classical, is played by the Royal Scottish National Orchestra, with Thomas Sundergaard conducting.

0: That's the sound of Sergei Prokofiev wondering, what would Joseph Haydn's music sound like with a 20th century orchestra? His Symphony No. 1, Classical, was the result, with Thomas Sundergaard conducting the Royal Scottish National Orchestra.
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0: By Franz Liszt, the Hungarian Rhapsody No. 2. That was Eric Kunzel on the podium conducting the Cincinnati Pops Orchestra. I'm Scott Blankenship. 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

Hello there, and welcome to Exploring Music. It's Bill McLaughlin here. This week, we are celebrating a wonderful group of French composers on whom I have bestowed the title Les Cinq, the Five. They include Emmanuel Chabrier, Jules Massenet, whose music we'll be hearing shortly, and later in the week, music of Henri Duparc, Ernest Chausson, and Paul Dukas. Why these five composers, and why their particular name, Les Cinq? Well, it's simple. I kept looking at our archives, and I saw a hole in our mid-19th century French representation. We'd had music from Berlioz, we had lots of music from Saint-Saëns and Ravel and Debussy, but not much from these other composers, wonderful composers, born roughly around 1840 to 1860. And so I decided that they needed a title, just like the Russian Five. Rimsky-Korsakov, Borodin, Mussorgsky, and that crowd. And also Les Six, the wonderful French composers of the 1920s. So let's get started right away with the music of Jules Massenet, born in 1842 in the Loire Valley. His family moved to Paris when he was a youngster, and he did very well at the Paris Conservatoire. In fact, he won the Prix de Rome, a very high prize. And the great French writer, Romain Rolland, who won the Nobel Prize, once said, "At the heart of every Frenchman slumbers the dream of Massenet."

That was a meditation from the opera Thais. Wonderful violin playing from Michael Rabin. Great old recording. Felix Slatkin accompanying with the Hollywood Bowl Symphony Orchestra. Music of Jules Massenet, who spent a great deal of his life writing for the stage, for opera and for ballet. A lot of these pieces have sort of fallen off, but he still has some really big hits. The opera Manon, the opera Werther, and a couple of orchestral pieces. Let's turn to an aria from Werther, which is based upon Goethe's novel from the 18th century. The novel was a tremendous sensation when Goethe published it. I think it was the early 1770s. It's the story of a young man who kills himself for love. And it kind of put the term Sturm und Drang, storm and stress, into the German romantic repertoire. But 100 years later, it was still very appealing to the French public when presented in an opera from Jules Massenet. Let's listen to an aria toward the end of Act One of Werther. Our soloists are Frederica von Stade as Charlotte and José Carreras, the orchestra of the Royal Opera House Covent Garden, conducted by Sir Colin Davis. Here's the spot where Frederica von Stade, as Charlotte, is telling Werther, "We have to separate. We've come to my home now, and I can't go with you. I'm in love with someone else." Here's Act One of Werther.

Jose Carreras singing Verter. I believe that recording was made around 1980, and Carreras is absolutely at the top of his game vocally. Also, Frederica von Stade, whom happily we still have with us, singing so beautifully there. Sir Colin Davis conducting the orchestra of the Royal Opera House Covent Garden, music from Act 1 of Jules Massenet opera Verter. In doing the research this week, I discovered quite a lot of wonderful music which Massenet wrote not for the stage, but for the concert hall, including this wonderful piano concerto. And we have time for just the first movement. This is a big three-movement concerto with a wonderful soloist, the great French soloist with the Italian name Aldo Ciccolini, who's playing with the Monte Carlo Philharmonic. Sylvain Kemberling is the conductor. This is the first movement of Massenet's piano concerto, which starts easily, Andante Moderato, and then begins to move along, Allegro non troppo. Here's Aldo Ciccolini playing music of Jules Massenet.

We've just been listening to the first movement of the piano concerto of Jules Massenet. I imagine from listening to that music that we can get some idea of the sort of pianist that the composer Jules Massenet must have been. That's real virtuoso stuff, and brilliantly played in this performance by Aldo Ciccolini, who is playing with the Monte Carlo Philharmonic under Sylvain Kemberling. The first movement of Jules Massenet piano concerto. Wish we had time for the whole thing. We'll get back to it in other shows. It's a great piece, three-movement piece, and I promise we will hear it in its entirety before too much longer. But not today. Right now, I have to tell you that you are tuned in to Exploring Music, and this week we are celebrating the music of Les Cinq. Today is the day for music of Jules Massenet, 1842-1912, winner of the Prix de Rome, longtime teacher at the Paris Conservatory with many, many, many famous pupils. If you think of it, drop us a line and let us know how you feel about this kind of program we're pursuing this week. Drop us a line. You can write to us, as always, via our website, exploringmusic.org. We heard just a taste of the opera Werther from Jules Massenet earlier in the program. Now let's turn to the opera Manon, which premiered in 1884. This music presents us with young lovers who actually sung in this performance by the tenor Roberto Alagna and the wonderful soprano Angela Giorgio. Remember the aria in La Bohème where this old man sings an aria to his coat, which he's about to sell? This coat which held all of the Greek philosophers in its pockets? Well, here we have an aria to a table, because our heroine has to leave. She's going off with a wealthy man. And she sings a song to Notre Petite Table, to our little table. Roberta Alagna and Angela Giorgio. Music from Massenet's Manon.

Angela Giorgio singing Notre Petite Table from Act Two of Jules Massenet's opera Manon. That was Andre Papano conducting the London Symphony Orchestra in that performance. And now let's go back to the recording that we heard a little bit earlier with Sir Colin Davis leading the orchestra of the Royal Opera House Covent Garden, the great Jose Carreras with Frederica von Stade. We're going to hear an aria now from Act Three of Werther. Werther has been dreaming. He says, why should I wake up with this breath of spring? Why should I wake up to face the fact that I can never have my love? Here is Jose Carreras.

We just heard the great José Carreras in the title role of Werther singing from Act 3 of the opera of Jules Massenet. Sir Colin Davis conducting the orchestra of the Royal Opera House Covent Garden in that recording. I wanted to close today's program of Music of Massenet by playing some music for you that I've heard all my life since I was a little kid. My grandma was a very good pianist, and among her repertoire she included some Spanish dances, a suite of dances from an opera called Les Cid. Les Cid, of course, is in French. The original title of this man about whom the opera is composed is El Cid, which is an Arab name given to Rodrigo Diaz de Vival, an 11th century Castilian nobleman who fought the Moors. This opera, Les Cid, was a huge hit when it opened in Paris in 1895. It continued to play almost every year until about 1925 and then has sort of dropped out of the repertoire. But it has left behind this wonderful suite of Spanish dances, which we're going to hear now played by an orchestra, the London Symphony Orchestra, in fact, under Robert Irving. Let me give you the title of these seven pieces, each one of which is a province in Spain. The first is Castellan, the second Andaluz, then Aragonés. There's Nobad, which is a morning song, Catalán, Madrilen, and concluding with Navarrés. In this performance, the London Symphony Orchestra under Robert Irving, music of Jules Massenet.

0: Music from Les Cid, the opera of Jules Massenet from 1895. It's an old recording with a London Symphony Orchestra under Robert Irving. The seven Spanish dances which make up the ballet suite from Les Cid, those remain in repertoire, and so they should. Think about the date of that, 1895. That's before Debussy writes Iberia, before Ravel writes Rhapsody Espagnole, before Manuel de Falla makes the scene. It's a wonderful sense of Spanish music from this French composer who grew up in the Loire Valley and spent most of his life in Paris, Jules Massenet. And that, sadly, is all the time we have for music with Massenet today. Tomorrow's show, we're going to hear a very great composer who didn't write very much music, Henri Duparc. His 17 songs are so beautiful and so exquisite, they actually put him in the pantheon of the composers of France of that time. But that also affords us the happy opportunity of including the music of a couple more French composers, Eric Satie and Cécile Chaminade. So we're actually hearing Les Cinq Plus tomorrow, a little bit extra tomorrow. Hope you can join us.
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